0: taken from Freddie Mercury performing live in 1986 at the Wembley Stadium. And now,
1: performing with him at that time, original band members Brian May and Roger Taylor.

0: guitar solo from Brighton Rock, and now perhaps the most classic of so many classics that we've heard during the last hour. Back with Creed.
1: Welcome back, Jessie J. What a big moment in her short but brilliant career.

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I said, hey, hey, hey, hey, hey, hey. I said, yeah.

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1: It was you, Brian.
0: Shit!
2: Take two. Okay,
1: two. Hang on.
3: Anytime.
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1: Not bad, not bad. Yeah, see, I think if you do that, Roger, it'll be beautiful. So it doesn't sound like everybody went to the middle age. And then you keep on the bell. I think it's much more refined. Okay, another one from the top.

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1: Ready? Are you ready?
2: I'm ready.
3: Ready.
4: Ready.
1: Put a lot of oomph in it.
2: We'll do a count in, Roger, as well.
4: How do you mean?
2: Do a tick, tick, tick, 1, 2, 3, 4, 2, 2, 3, 4, and then let the guitar come in.
4: Right, I just count to 8 then.
1: Let's try it.
4: 1, 2, 3, 4, 1, 2, 3, 4.
1: That's fucking terrible. What about his chords before? How are we going to put those in? Who's going to drop those in from the sky? Yeah, it's going to have to be 1, 2, 3, 4. 1, 2, 3, 4. And then the hi-hat comes in, right? And then you take it from there.
4: Okay, you ready?
2: Okay, well, let's just take 6.
1: 1, 2, 3, 4. 1, 2, 3, 4. 1, 2, 3, 4. 1, 2, 3, 4.

0: How was that one?
1: Hmm. Actually, it'd be an idea to have Brian Louder in the cans to get... Ah!
0: Just right.
1: All right then.
2: I think you should have a listen anyway before we go any further.
1: Yeah, let's...

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1: Let's do a round. Let's have a run through. Come on.
2: Okay.
1: Right.
2: Should we start with that old intro of a... And then you bring it in.
1: And you should keep it flowing. Da da da da da da da bong. Bang.
2: Okay, try again then.
3: This will be take two, take two.
2: One, two, one, two, three, four.

0: Do you think you're going to get to heaven?
1: No, I don't want to.
0: You don't want to?
1: No, hell's much better. Look at the interesting people that you're going to meet down there. 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

And my curtain calls. You brought me fame and fortune and everything that goes with it. I thank you all. But it's been no bed of roses, no pleasure cruise. I consider it a challenge before the

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hallmark of our actions. 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
1: Can I put a bit of silver salmon? I know he doesn't know it, but it might just play on. Just put...

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0: I got a feeling I should be doing all right. 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
1: What's the involvement actually with the Metropolis idea? Because I think they're reproducing a new version of that.
2: Yeah, Giorgio Moroder is in charge of it. He bought the rights to the footage off the East German government, and he's putting new music to it, completely mechanical music except various vocalists. And he asked Freddie to sing one of the tracks, and we ended up taking one of the tracks and changing it and doing things with it. And in return, he said, okay, you can use some of the Metropolis footage, which we wanted to, because you can see we were into machines and stuff, and that is the archetypal, you know, machines film of all time. I'm sure it's going to be very successful when it comes out.
3: It comes out again, the original form, but with the new Giorgio Moroder soundtrack, yeah?
2: It's the original film. That's right.
1: He's in colour, isn't it? And in
2: colour. He's done all kinds of amazing things. He's done computer reconstruction of some of the images, which are a bit duff, you know, being very old. He's also researched some pieces which have never been seen since the thing was released, because they were chopped out.
3: Fantastic.
2: And he's getting involved in doing some tinting and colouring as well. So it's going to be quite a production.
3: We're going to get sick of Metropolis at the end of all this, I can tell.
2: Thank you
3: very
2: much. Film,
3: I'm sure you're right. Brian, thank you for coming in today.
2: Yes, thank you.
3: One more track. This is one that you said, play it, please, Hammer to Fall. Why do you like it so much?
2: It's just the other side, which I would like to see exposed, the heavy side, which is very, by definition, you have to always release the singles, the things which are commercial, and that always veers you away from the heavy side. And I think, you know, luckily we have commercial singles which are, in my opinion, good, you know, they're good songs, but I still like the other side to be heard.
3: It's 4:30, and this is Hammer to Fall.

Coachella, thank you for coming out today. Thank you for being here. But if you have not known any songs tonight, well, you're living under a rock because we just played Bohemian Rhapsody. But if you have not known any of my songs tonight, I hope you know a couple words to this one. It has changed my life this year, and I hope you enjoy Beautiful Things.

0: Queen Diary on this day in history.
1: Hello, today is May 28th. Here are some dates from Queen history. 1975, Queen decided for new Elton John's manager, John Reed, as their new manager. 1982, Queen appeared on the BBC's Weekend being interviewed by Sue Cooke. This was the one and only TV appearance in the UK which featured the whole band live. 1990, The Cross live at Metropole, Berlin, Germany. 1991, Brian appeared and played live on a radio in Boston, USA. 1997, Brian joined Zucchero at Shepherd's Bush Empire, London, UK, in Madre Dulcissima. 1998, Brian introduced two new songs from his new album Another World, On My Way Up and Why Don't We Try 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It was Queen Diary by AI Voice Nate, Queen Radio Net.
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0: How would you describe yourself as an artist? Would you say that you're a very organized person, very spontaneous person, or how would you say?
1: No, myself as an artist. I'm just a musical prostitute, my dear.
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1: Freddie, how did, My Baby Does Me, where does that sort of emerge from? You've got nothing at all to start with.
2: Well, you came up with a bass line, which you made me play. Yes?
3: No, I thought you
2: no,
3: did
2: you
3: it.
2: Came up with it.
3: Oh, well, I think that song stems from John, myself, and I'm Freddie, by the way. it was just something, I seem to remember that we were trying I wanted something a little more relaxed than the way the other songs were going. And I thought, getting so involved, and they were very heavy, and I know there was so much sort of, there was a lot of guitar input in some of the songs, and I felt that we didn't have something that was quite sort of a little bit more pristine, a little bit more sort of clear-headed, and not too involved. And so we decided, I thought, let's just go for something quite straightforward, and something that's that we hadn't got in the batch. Am I making sense? No, I'm not actually.
2: It is very different from other tracks.
3: Yeah, so we decided that we should have something with just a very easy backbeat and something very listenable. And I don't think it was going to go on the album at first. We just decided that would be a nice breather at the end of the second side.
1: It's probably the most basic song.
3: Well, that's the word I was looking for. And so we kept that in.
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0: Queen Diary on this day in history.
1: Hello, today is May 28th. Here are some dates from Queen history. 1975, Queen decided for new Elton John's manager, John Reed, as their new manager. 1982, Queen appeared on the BBC's Weekend being interviewed by Sue Cooke. This was the one and only TV appearance in the UK which featured the whole band live. 1990, The Cross live at Metropole, Berlin, Germany. 1991, Brian appeared and played live on a radio in Boston, USA. 1997, Brian joined Zucchero at Shepherd's Bush Empire, London, UK, in Madre Dulcissima. 1998, Brian introduced two new songs from his new album Another World, On My Way Up and Why Don't We Try Again, connected to radio via ISDN line. 2004, Brian joined Ian Hunter in Astoria Theatre, London, UK, in All the Way from Memphis. 2022, Queen plus Adam Lambert played live at Belfast, UK. It was Queen Diary by AI Voice, Nate, Queen RadioNet.
0: 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That's Queen. 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
1: You won't keep yourself alive came out was I happened to be a bit of a freak on phasing, you know, and that was the first thing that I picked up from that was that your own idea to do all that stuff.
2: Oh yes, yeah. We just about do all our own production. We have Roy Baker who sort of co-produces with us, and all the four albums have been a co-production with him.
1: Do you feel that Night at the Opera is perhaps you've reached a climax at a certain stage in your career, because I believe it's definitely the best that you've ever done.
3: Thanks. Yes. I think it's possibly the peak so far, because it's the most successful. But I mean, we hope we're going to get better.
2: We're going to get a different peak. It is going to be difficult, especially with Bohemian Rhapsody being as large.
1: Well, Skid wrote me a letter about that and said, I study demonology and satanic things. Why do they use Beelzebub? I suppose that's a legitimate question.
2: Why do we use it? Yeah. It's just why do we use anything? I mean, doesn't necessarily mean I study demonology and things. I just love the word Beelzebub. Great word, isn't it?
1: Wow. Very camp, we already learned it. Actually, the letter was signed with a cloven hoof at the top.
2: What is the same sect. I belong to that.
4: Are you sticking pins in effigies?
1: The next single that's coming off Night at the Opera is You're My Best Friend, I understand. And already we're getting a lot of requests for that. But it's entirely different in structure to Bohemian Rhapsody, and that's what makes the album attractive to me. Is
4: this
1: it right?
4: Is Johnson. Yeah.
2: John Rutherford.
5: Yes, because I mean, that's probably one thing in the group that we all do right, which lends to the variety of our albums, you know. Mm. It's a very good thing, I think.
1: There have been several songs on your albums that have been involved with death and all this sort of stuff. Is that just an accidental thing, or...?
3: That's Freddie's Morbid Mind, then.
2: One of my docile moods, actually. Yeah.
1: There's a thing that everybody, I suppose, is going to be wondering about, the campness of the act. That was one of the things I read in the pop press in England, that the act was a little bit camp and
3: it's
1: all this
3: not,
1: stuff.
3: It's not really camp, you know. It's rock and roll, and it's very visual as well. Mm-hmm. There's a lot of rock and roll music there.
2: Mm-hmm. And I think it's the same as the variety content that we have on the album. We try and put that across on stage. So, I mean, each song that we do has a different sort of meaning to it. So, I mean, you know, it is rock and roll as a sort of label. But within that,

0: mean, each song has a different.
1: Would you say it was rock and roll theatre?
0: Yes, you could call it that. I mean, it's very difficult to label, because each song is in a different sort of category, really. I mean, from the 1920s vaudeville to the heavy, the real sort of raw rock and roll, to the ballad, to the, you know.
1: This perhaps would the theatrical aspect may explain your gigantic statue in Japan. They're very theatrical sort of people.
0: Talking.
2: I think that's very astute. I think it does to a great extent explain a lot of our.
1: I understand that in Japan that you couldn't even leave your hotels. That's the immense
3: popularity. It was very difficult. Yeah, very difficult.
0: It was this time around. It was we had to have bodyguards all around.
2: You did see the kitchens, though.
0: In fact, yes, and we were sort of reduced to travelling in laundry lifts and things like that. But the price of fame, they tell me.
1: But this must become tremendously confining after a little while.
4: It was very claustrophobic. Yeah.
0: Oh,
4: it was nice. Roger and I managed to get away a couple of days early to. Over here in Perth, and nobody knew we were here, and we just went out on the beach and couldn't believe that it was quiet and peace and had a good time.
1: What is your next album? I'm sorry.
2: And hot and sunny.
4: Very nice, yeah.
1: What is your next album?
0: Well, it's already completed. No, we haven't even started thinking about it, to be honest. We've just been very busy touring, and after we finish with Australia, we go back and have a rest and then think about it. We've got a plan. We've got to write it yet. Think about it.
1: Yeah. Have you found that the world tour, which has been pretty extensive, has given you any ideas to bounce off into new songs and new ideas for structuring songs?
4: We always get some ideas from being on tour.
0: We get some ideas, but it's very difficult to actually write and sort of write songs and get them constructed. It's ideas, yes, but to actually write on the road. I know a lot of people can do that, write on the road while they're touring, but I don't think we have.
4: We don't
0: yet.
2: We don't bung them together.
0: It takes a while.
2: Hotel rooms. We do sort of gather influences and lots of experiences on the road. Are very useful when you come to write them after being on the road.
4: We take touring very seriously. Really, you get completely consumed by the actual business of playing in theatres, because that's really most of what it's about to us, So you tend not to get involved in writing songs so much as thinking about getting across to the audience that you're playing to.
1: Back to pop journalism, I suppose, but and pop and rock and roll seems to be, they get too involved with themselves. Rolling Stone magazine in America and New Musical Express in England.
2: Absolutely.
1: Do you find that they become very condescending
0: very
1: after a while?
0: Very good choices, yes.
4: Yeah. We don't take any of them very seriously, actually.
2: Yeah.
4: Having seen them go from the absolute bottom to the absolute top as regards what they think of us, and back down again, probably. Take it very seriously.
2: I mean, the whole idea of having a magazine that pretends to write seriously about politics and rock and roll at the same time, to me, is totally absurd.
4: Yeah, New Musical Express is more into nail varnish than music.
1: Queen, I hope you have.
3: Dig at me.
1: I hope you have a very successful tour. I know it will be, and it's a sellout here in Perth and the rest of Australia. This is going over to Melbourne and Sydney. I know that you people have.
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0: Queen Diary on this day in history.
1: Hello, today is May 28th. Here are some dates from Queen history. 1975, Queen decided for new Elton John's manager, John Reed, as their new manager. 1982, Queen appeared on the BBC's Weekend being interviewed by Sue Cooke. This was the one and only TV appearance in the UK which featured the whole band live. 1990, The Cross live at Metropole, Berlin, Germany. 1991, Brian appeared and played live on a radio in Boston, USA. 1997, Brian joined Zucchero at Shepherd's Bush Empire, London, UK, in Madre Dulcissima. 1998, Brian introduced two new songs from his new album Another World, On My Way Up and Why Don't We Try 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It was Queen Diary by AI Voice Nate, Queen Radio Net.
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I've always been like this. Success does help. It makes it easier to be outrageous or whatever. But I mean, that doesn't stop me. If all my money ended tomorrow, I would still be the same person. I'd still go about the same way, like I had lots of money. And that's what I used to do before. That's part of me, and I'll always walk around like a Persian popinjay. And no one's going to stop me, honey. 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
1: What's all that? What the bass is coming out funny through the cans? Do a tempo.
2: This will be,
3: if Roger's going to do a tempo, is his door shut?
2: Take one.
4: Yes!
2: Make
4: sure
1: great. Right, that'll do.

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0: 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On air, the best of interviews.
1: You picked something from Robert Zimmerman, Mr. Dylan.
2: Yeah, I picked this. It's the longest, most self-indulgent record he ever made. But it's got this magical spell that he weaves with his lyrics on this, which can just shows you the power of words. It, probably some people it won't appeal to in the slightest bit. But I think people that enjoy sort of webs woven with words could enjoy this. It probably sounds very old-fashioned now, but the power of the words remains, I think. It's about 35 minutes long, so I presume we're only going to play a little bit of it.
3: They're selling postcards of the hanging

0: Bob Dylan from the album Highway 61 Revisited, and if you'll pardon the pun, A Kind of Magic there. You see, that little long song suddenly became something considerably shorter, for which I don't really apologise, just giving you a flavour. A wonderful writer, and I've been fascinated to note that he's been in London recently working with Dave Stewart from the Eurythmics.
1: Yeah, that's right, yes. It'd be an interesting combination to hear what comes out of there.
0: How about you and production and the many sides of Roger Taylor? Because there are many sides these days, and I'm sure you're happy about that.
1: Yes, I mean, I quite enjoy production. I only like producing things that I like. I mean, I wouldn't do it as a sort of, as a job, if you know what I mean. I've just been doing quite a bit. I did a band called Virginia Woolf, and I did a record with Fergal Sharkey last year, and a record with Jimmy Nail.
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0: Oh dear, I'll try and do it without that note. I'll do this. So it goes 1, 2, 3, 4.
1: Well, that doesn't point count. Yeah,
2: all right.
0: Okay.
1: It's not counting, is it?
2: Okay,
0: sorry, I didn't realise.
2: Well, let's take now.
0: All right, take N. Take N minus one.

0: we end?
1: Brian, you scraped your guitar at the very end.
2: Oh, I see what you mean. Oh, when it's finished.
0: Yeah, right.
2: Right.
3: The end, Brian.
1: Affirmative. Take, three.
0: Shut up, Brian!

0: Queen Diary on this day in history.
1: Hello, today is May 28th. Here are some dates from Queen history. 1975, Queen decided for new Elton John's manager, John Reed, as their new manager. 1982, Queen appeared on the BBC's Weekend being interviewed by Sue Cooke. This was the one and only TV appearance in the UK which featured the whole band live. 1990, The Cross live at Metropole, Berlin, Germany. 1991, Brian appeared and played live on a radio in Boston, USA. 1997, Brian joined Zucchero at Shepherd's Bush Empire, London, UK, in Madre Dulcissima. 1998, Brian introduced two new songs from his new album Another World, On My Way Up and Why Don't We Try Again, connected to radio via ISDN line. 2004, Brian joined Ian Hunter in Astoria Theatre, London, UK, in All the Way from Memphis. 2022, Queen plus Adam Lambert played live at Belfast, UK. It was Queen Diary by AI Voice Nate, Queen RadioNet.
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0: You know something? There's been a lot of rumors lately about a certain band or Queen. And the rumors are that we're gonna split up. What do you think? They're talking from here. Apologies, but I say what I want. You know what I mean? So forget those rumors, we're gonna stay together until we fucking will die, I'm sure.
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1: Oh, and then there's the operatic section. You're going to love it.
2: The operatic section.
1: I know, it sounds crazy, I don't know, it could be a flop, it could work.
2: I love it.
1: What have we got to lose?
2: Nothing.
0: Every day at noon, we play one version of Bohemian Rhapsody. Sometimes the classic version, sometimes something completely different. 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

0: like,
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1: Yes, I thought it was very good.
0: Like Queen off the fucking stage.
1: Yes.

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0: still going.
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2: Wait, stop.
1: Brian, don't try a different name because we might have to...
3: Oh, no.
1: Oh, fucking hell. We might have to edit. I mean...
4: What's the matter?
3: Oh, Brian's fucking around.
5: Brian! Ready for take?
1: You're swapping out. He's just swapped amps, he's cheating.
5: Okay, this will be take whatever it is, take four.
1: Okay, hold on. One, two, three, four.

Celebrity covers. Queen covers by famous artists. 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

0: that. 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
1: All right.
0: That goes twice. 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
1: Right. 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I've got to go up there.
2: Yeah, you can do that. 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
0: One, two, three.

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1: The story behind the song, Seaside Rendezvous. This track, being lead guitarless, features Queen as a trio. Freddie on vocals and pianos, John on bass, and Roger on percussion, along with all sorts of sound effects. This is Queen in a state of vaudevillian innovation. As with the outro of Seven Seas of Rye, the song extols the virtues of the seaside holiday in a nostalgic and romantic way. It was certainly novel for a rock band to be doing this, and is just another manifestation of Queen's desire not to be boxed in by styles that were fashionable at the time. What Freddie was managing to tap into here is the tradition of the seaside holiday, but one that's located romantically on the French Riviera, and there are both dated words such as omnibus and light-hearted ones such as jollification. The track typifies the way that Queen could stretch their inventiveness while making A Night at the Opera in 1975, achieving a certain sophistication with the little bit of French in the lyrics, C'est la vie, mesdames et messieurs, adding to that impression. It also appeals very much to the British tradition of the seaside holiday, carefree summer days, having fun, which was very much what the band appears to be doing here. Julie Webb, who features in a 1974 picture with Freddie in Brian's book Queen in 3D, published an interview the following year in which Freddie was quoted as saying that the song, which concludes side one of A Night at the Opera, has a 1920s feel to it, and Roger does a tuba and clarinet on it vocally, if you see what I mean. I'm going to make him tap dance too. I'll have to buy him some Ginger Rogers tap shoes. 30 years later, in an interview with Taylor Hawkins in Rhythm magazine, Roger explained how he and Freddie had actually contributed the tap dancing sounds on the track. Freddie was incredibly inventive in terms of song arrangements, and I'll never forget doing the backing track for Seaside Rendezvous. We had all sorts of things going on. The tap dancing is us playing the recording desk with metal thimbles on our fingers, and the wind section is us making the noises with our mouths. Things were always interesting. We'd seize good ideas and devour them. A notable cover version has been performed by the King Singers. This is Alison Sezzi for Queen Radio Net.

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1: My older sister took me to go see Queen in concert, the first concert I ever saw. And I watched the fucking drummer and I said, I want to fucking be him. I want to do that. And, well, my mentor is here tonight, Mr. fucking Roger Taylor. How about that? 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
4: 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We have left off at NASA's New Horizons spacecraft.
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1: Queen live in Frankfurt, Germany on the 28th of April 1982. Hot Space is undoubtedly the most controversial album in their career, and Freddie asks the audience before Staying Power if they want to hear songs from the new album. The response isn't very good, and Freddie shouts jokingly his famous line, "If you don't wanna hear it, fucking go home!" 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
1: Okay, since this happens to be a very special night for us, ending the tour and all, we'd like to do a special song that we very seldom do. But just for you tonight, a song that we used to do in the very early days. It's not on any of our albums. See what you think. A number called Hangman.

Thank you. Okay, maybe we'll record that one for the next album. Yes? Only if you say so.

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1: We're back live on the satellite. It's Rockline. I'm Bob Coburn. Your number to call to speak with Brian May of Queen and the Starfleet Project is toll-free 1-800-222-ROCK. And Rockline welcomes Brian May. Nice to see you here.
2: Thank you, Bob. Yes, and hello to everybody across the United States. This is quite a thrill, actually.
1: You have a couple of albums out now, actually. You have the works with Queen, the Starfleet Project. Do you feel like you're competing with yourself at all?
2: No, not really. I think Starfleet was a very separate thing from Queen. You know, it was the very opposite of what we're trying to do in some ways. You know, the Queen albums are generally very finished and have been worked on and distilled and argued about for months, whereas the Starfleet thing was really just a session of a couple of days, which we did and put out. And so, you know, what it lacked in terms of being a finished product, I think that it gained in terms of being something which people felt was totally real. This was us in the studio, me and Edward and Alan Gratzer and Phil Chen and Fred Mandel.
1: What a lineup.
2: Just enjoying each other's company and enjoying each other's playing. And it's a real, for me, it was the great, or at least one of the great experiences of my life to be able to actually get that all together.
1: Now, this is a one-time shot, though, this
2: yes,
1: Starfleet
2: project. Yes, I think so. It was just a bit of fun at the time, and I was only persuaded to put it out later. I'd already put it away and thought, well, this is fun for me, but maybe for no one else. But I'm glad that some people were able to share that.
1: Let's take a call from the Midwest. Lincoln, Nebraska, Z92 is our affiliate in Omaha. This is Cherie.
3: Hi, Cherie.
4: Hi, Brian.
3: Hello.
4: First, I'd like to say, I think Queen's a great group, and I hope you guys keep rocking.
3: Thank you very much.
4: Okay. I want to know, because of Queen's reputation for being hard to work with when making an album, was it easier for you when working with guys on Starfleet Project?
2: It was very easy, yes. It was just a very totally different situation. We knew each other just a little as friends, and we'd never played together properly before. And it was just like an adventure. It's just like, let's go out and play with someone new. You know, it's just, it was all exciting and all interesting and actually quite nerve-wracking on the first day, because we're all looking at each other and thinking, my God, you know, these people we know by reputation, but now we're playing together. And then the second day we relaxed and we did Let Me Out, which actually has that relaxed feel to it. Yeah, Queen is, the four members are all very different, and there are times that we argue a lot. You know, in fact, we argue about most things, but we feel that there is something special in there, and so we just think it's worth persevering. You know, we sieve things through. So in spite of, you know, having sometimes some tenseness between us, I think Queen is still something which has some kind of magic which is worth preserving.
1: Thank you for the call, Cherie.
2: You're
1: we
2: right,
1: have
2: Cherie?
1: More coming up with Brian May of Queen and the Starfleet Project. We'll be right back. It's Rockline on the Global Satellite Network. I'm Bob Coburn with Brian May. We're going to play something from the Starfleet Project. In fact, this is called Starfleet. Brian May and Friends on Rockline. Here's a treat for you. Two of the best guitarists in rock and roll having at it. Edward Van Halen and Brian May. That's
2: Isn't
1: nice.
2: Isn't he kind? we did have at it. I will say that. We did go some.
1: Let's take a call from Toledo, Ohio. FM 104 is our station there. Hello, Ray.
5: Hi, how you doing?
2: Hello, Ray. I'm fine.
5: All right. My question is, before you do a concert or before you play a long jam, do you do anything to make your fingers keep from getting tired?
2: No, they don't get tired, really. I think once you're played in, you don't have that problem. They get sore at the beginning of a tour because I get soft. I've never been a good boy at doing my practice, so I tend to, you know, I do other things. You know, I play the piano and stuff off tour, but I tend not to do the intensive amount of guitar playing that we do on tour. So the first couple of dates, I'm screaming in agony because the finger ends are very sensitive, you know. But as far as getting tired, no, there's some, I suppose if you got tired, there's so much adrenaline in a live situation anyway that you get just spurred on to keep doing more and more stuff. And generally, I don't want to stop at the end of the night.
1: Thanks for the call, Ray. And of course to you, Brian. It's been a pleasure to have you here.
2: Thanks. I enjoyed it a lot. Let's do some more.
1: Come back again, please.
2: Oh, no, now.
1: As a matter of fact, Brian is going to answer some telephones after the show is over, so you can call and talk to him. I'm BC, and I'll be seeing you.
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1: Can I have another drink?
0: Can we just try this riff like this?

So just do the riff about four times and then just go down.

0: Queen Diary on this day in history.
1: Hello, today is May 28th. Here are some dates from Queen history. 1975, Queen decided for new Elton John's manager, John Reed, as their new manager. 1982, Queen appeared on the BBC's Weekend being interviewed by Sue Cooke. This was the one and only TV appearance in the UK which featured the whole band live. 1990, The Cross live at Metropole, Berlin, Germany. 1991, Brian appeared and played live on a radio in Boston, USA. 1997, Brian joined Zucchero at Shepherd's Bush Empire, London, UK, in Madre Dulcissima. 1998, Brian introduced two new songs from his new album Another World, On My Way Up and Why Don't We Try Again, connected to radio via ISDN line. 2004, Brian joined Ian Hunter in Astoria Theatre, London, UK, in All the Way from Memphis. 2022, Queen plus Adam Lambert played live at Belfast, UK. It was Queen Diary by AI Voice Nate, Queen Radio Net.
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0: song was especially for you. 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Thank you,
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2: Interview with Freddie Mercury, 1984. David Wigg talking to him in Munich about his solo plans.
3: Well, now, what I wanted to ask you was, Freddie, how do you keep your enthusiasm for what you are doing? I
4: mean, money.
3: Because it's 10 years, isn't it?
4: I know, but that's part of it.
3: It sounds very well.
4: Of course, we're all in it for the money, and I'm not afraid to say that, but of course, I mean, and the glory and everything we've got of that. It would be quite easy for me to give up right now, because I have all that, I have the money and all that. So, of course, I'm going to come down to being serious. It's not just for the money. It's just, I think it's just longevity. I think we've got to a stage where, in a funny way, especially in Europe, I think Queen have actually got a new lease of life. After so many years, I thought, and being away for 2 years, I thought, you know, my God, I've probably forgotten us. But it's sort of like, it's been like a rebirth. This is one of our strongest albums. And I couldn't believe that we had, already we've had 3 singles in the top 10, which we've never had from any album before. Mm. And I'm quite amazed, to be honest. It's like I said tonight, you know, I mean, until you buggers stop buying our records, I mean, we'll still be here.
3: Yes.
4: It's like, if they want us, we'll be here.
3: Yeah. Yeah. It's a good line. That was nice, that. Actually.
4: Well, I just hate stuff like that. I like toying with them far more than they say.
3: Yeah, I've noticed that.
4: And it's fun. I sort of seem to involve them much more.
3: Mm.
4: And it's more down to earth. I think we are more down to earth now. I mean, I remember before we were sort of up sky high and we were very sort of ostentatious or whatever. You know, everybody said we were
3: grander than grand.
4: Yes, all this pomp and all that. Of course, we still have the pomp, but I think we've added this element of humour now, which I think. And I think the video for Break Free kind of shocked quite a lot of people because they thought we didn't have that.
3: Yes.
4: And we actually went totally the other way and said, okay, we'll drag it up, even being called Queen.
3: Yeah.
4: And for rock and roll band to actually do that, for like a heavy metal rock and roll band to do that, was quite exciting. We got into our roles so easily, my God, you should have seen it. We put the slap on and they were...
3: Did you enjoy all that?
4: Yes, it was another challenge, it was another sort of tangent, as it were. And,
3: it's one of how they all know the words.
4: Yes, now that was...
3: And on the Radio Car Car video, they all did the actions, didn't they? I mean, that was very moving.
4: Yes, because in a funny way, we've only done... It's the fourth show, and I'm trying out a lot of things, and tonight was the first night where we actually did that song, and I did sing it. I thought, God, I'll go for it, I'll go.
3: Yeah.
4: I know they sing Love of My Life, but I thought, I Want to Break Free, it's quite new, and they sang it.
3: It was fantastic, very moving. So, why did you take that 2-year break? You must have needed it. Why?
4: Yes, we did. We were all forming sort of a rut. I wanted to get out of this, for the last 10 years or whatever, we were doing, it was so routine. It was like, go into the studio, do an album, go out on the road, go around the world, you know, and flog it to death. And by the time we came back, it was time to do another album. And that routine is all right when you start off, because you've got to keep the ball rolling, as it were. Well, after a while, I think it's like a painter, you know, you have to sort of, you paint away, and then you've got to sort of stand back and look at it in perspective. And that's exactly what we needed. We needed to sort of, number one, be away from each other. And just, otherwise, you know, sometimes you don't realize, you just keep the routine. You just keep going on with that routine, and you don't even know if you're coming. You're actually going down. Mm. And I need a break just to think and do other things.
3: Mm.
4: We all need that, and I think it sort of helped.
3: You've got this very strong, arrogant image on stage. You've put more humour into it. But I mean, is that you, or is that,
4: yeah,
3: is that a defence?
4: I have to fight that, because when I am actually, if you're talking in terms of trying to get a relationship together, I'm the nicest person you could meet, my dear.
3: Well, it's I'm just sure that, I have also
4: It's
3: that.
4: Just in terms of that, but it's just that I am handicapped, and therefore I have to sort of virtually fight my so-called stage persona. Most of the times it sort of works against me. That's the thing, and I have to fight that all the time.
3: Mm.
4: Funny thing is, like, I created the monster. I mean, I built myself up for one side, but then I have to find somebody to accept that in terms of a relationship is very hard.
3: So
4: try to segregate the two, and it's not easy, you know, it's like two sides of a coin, I mean.
3: Mm.
4: I think over the years I have become bitter because I sort of learned more, and it makes you strong, and I have become bitter, and I just sort of, I don't trust anybody because they've let me down so many times.
3: Really?
4: Yes, they all have. And of course, the more you let down, the more you hurt. And so I'm sort of, I feel I'm walking around with scars all over the place, you know, I think I couldn't take another scar.
3: And that's very sad when there's so many people sitting out in that audience that obviously love you, isn't it?
4: This is it. You could be the most lonely person, or you could be so loved by so many thousands of people, yet you could be so lonely. And that makes it worse. The frustration of that is even worse, because most people just think that how can somebody like Freddie Mercury be lonely, because he has money, he has this, he has cars, chauffeurs, the lot. And in fact, sometimes that kind of loneliness is the hardest to bear. Mm.
3: Because you don't really belong to anyone, especially.
4: No, I mean, you have to sort of, you know, you have to put your persona and all that, and you have to sort of, and I just find that, I find it very hard to open up to people because I don't trust them others.
3: So you're really disillusioned at this, with life, somewhat, aren't you?
4: Well, yes and no, I'm disillusioned, but yet I think I've got a grip on myself, because I seem to be more aware.
3: Mm.
4: Sort of a contradiction in terms, isn't it? But it is true. Sometimes maybe I wish I didn't talk so much and maybe not talk to people. It's just that I seem to find out more and more. And I find the more I find out, the more I realise how cruel it can be.
3: Mm. Artists do change about their success. It makes
4: of course
3: confident,
4: it's changed me.
3: More
4: yeah,
3: arrogant,
4: changed,
3: say. Or...
4: It has, yes, of course it's changed me. But it's gone in sort of two stages. I would be a fool to actually decline the fact that, you know, it didn't change me in terms of being snobbish and arrogant or whatever. That was a stage, the first stage, of course, I was the bee's knees, and I thought, you know, nobody could, I just thought I was it. But then I've actually come to realizing that, I mean, success can be handled in a different way, and I actually, it's coming down to earth, I actually sort of pay more attention of actually making people realize that I am normal, you know what I mean? It's such a, this shit thing about people thinking, oh, Freddie Mercury, whatever, he won't talk to me. I think I've kept it in balance. And so there are two stages of the thing. Success did change me, and now it's actually changed me yet again. Very much coming down, and I think I seem to cope with it quite well.
3: Mm.
4: I mean, you can't win, darling. You just can't win in my situation. That's the way it is.
3: Mm.
4: You can't win. The bit of happiness I can create is with my money. Okay, the money can't buy happiness. It's true. I've written a song called Money Can't Buy Happiness.
3: Yes.
4: But I mean, here I am a hypocrite, saying that, depending on who you are, you can. Yeah, sometimes, I mean,
3: you can get happiness, can't you?
4: Yes, that's another form of getting happiness. It's like when I buy people presents, I love it far more than maybe they do. I love to see that kind of thing.
3: Freddie, do you feel that a lot of people then don't realize the sensitivity within yourself because of this image?
4: I don't think most people realize that at all.
3: Yes.
4: But I don't lose sleep over that. I'm not going to go out looking, you know, looking for barrages of people saying, look, I am, you know, that doesn't worry me.
3: No.
4: It's basically finding a few very close people, I understand. That would be enough for me. Trying to get really true friends in this business is very hard.
3: One suggestion, which you probably already noticed, is that rock and roll has ruined you.
4: No doubt.
3: Do you agree with that?
4: No doubt. I feel that I am the manipulator. I can govern those kind of things. It's like rock and roll is a drug, but you govern the drug, and it's one of those things. I mean, people say, you know, rock and roll people, that people in the music business, they OD on drugs, and that's a killer and all that. Each to his own, as far as I'm concerned, in terms of that, that's a challenge to me. The same way I say love is, you know. And, you know, you rule the drug, and as far as that kind of thing is concerned, I would like to think that I'm in a very convenient position of actually ruling that thing. Otherwise, it would be my downfall. And if that was the case, it would have been a long time ago.
3: Mm.
4: Thank God I've got the intelligence to realize that, I mean, you can only go so far. And I would hate to think that anything like that would ever rule me. I don't need outside stimulus. See, I don't need to, because I mean, I feel that I have enough fantasy going around me and within me.
3: Mm.
4: And that's enough. So, I mean, in terms of if I want a little buzz or a little high, it's like alcohol. That's fun.
3: Yeah.
4: But I don't need total outside stimulants to totally take over my body so I don't know what I'm doing. And that's something that's really inbred in me, is that I hate to lose control in that way. I mean, I would do something, but I have to make sure that I'm in total control of myself. Because of my persona on stage, they think that I carry on this way off stage. If I did, I would have been dead a long time ago, you know. But I still am, I'm flamboyant, and I'm arrogant, and I like to do things fast. That's my nature.
3: Do you feel any kind of moral obligation to the young people that follow you in your own lifestyle?
4: My job is to make music, and if they like it, they buy it. And through that music, I think my music is very safe. I mean, you know, it's not political, and I don't want it to be political anyway. I don't want to change their lives overnight. You know? I don't want to involve them in peace messages or anything like that within the songs. I've heard that before. To me, it really is fodder. I want them to just enjoy. It's escapism, and I want them to enjoy my music for the period of time that they want. And then when they don't like it, they just discard the damn thing in the dustbin. Really? I'm not worried about the fact. I'm not going to be an Eva Peron, you know. I don't want to go down in history worrying the fact that, my God, I hope they realize I've, after I'm dead, that I created something, or I meant something. I'm going to be shitty to forget me, to be honest. I really don't. Because life is for living when I've got it. In the meantime, I've been having fun, and I keep... I want to go on having fun doing this. And that's basically it. Because if I wasn't having fun, I wouldn't do it on this at all.
3: No.
4: And if some of that, even just a trickle of it comes across to other people, then that's fine. And if my music makes people happy, that's a wonderful thing. You know, that makes me very happy. And that's fine. And if people hate it, they can go buy somebody else's record.
3: Yeah.
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1: Hello, today is May 28th. Here are some dates from Queen history. 1975, Queen decided for new Elton John's manager, John Reed, as their new manager. 1982, Queen appeared on the BBC's Weekend being interviewed by Sue Cooke. This was the one and only TV appearance in the UK which featured the whole band live. 1990, The Cross live at Metropole, Berlin, Germany. 1991, Brian appeared and played live on a radio in Boston, USA. 1997, Brian joined Zucchero at Shepherd's Bush Empire, London, UK, in Madre Dulcissima. 1998, Brian introduced two new songs from his new album Another World, On My Way Up and Why Don't We Try Again, connected to radio via ISDN line. 2004, Brian joined Ian Hunter in Astoria Theatre, London, UK, in All the Way from Memphis. 2022, Queen plus Adam Lambert played live at Belfast, UK. It was Queen Diary by AI Voice Nate, Queen Radio Net.
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0: Stop that shit. 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
1: Queen live at the Wembley Stadium in London on the 11th of July 1986. This is the first of the two Wembley concerts on the Magic Tour. The second one became possibly the most famous Queen concert ever, but even the first one was interesting as the band was more relaxed. The concert was filmed by the crew with just a few cameras as a tester for the following night. The whole concert was released on the Live at Wembley double DVD in 2011. The setlist was typical for the tour with no extras.

0: Well, let me introduce you now to the members of Queen. 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
1: 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Hey! All right. 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
1: Can we talk about Jimi Hendrix? Because I know Jimi Hendrix has been a prime mover to the group and a great influence to you all. Freddie.
2: He was just a beautiful man. I think he was just a master showman. No, what can I say? He's just a dedicated musician. I mean, he was just everything as far as I was concerned. And I went to numerous places to sort of try and catch his shows. Just magic, just magic. And it was really, it's quite a, sort of a treat to watch somebody just come on stage. I mean, he didn't have the kind of props and things that we have today. It all emitted from him, you know, from the person. It was just him and the guitar, very colourful. And just, it was quite a stage act. You learned a lot from that kind of thing.
1: Roger, I believe that when he died, you were at the Kensington Market, right?
3: That's true, I see, yes. How did you find that out?
4: I was...
3: yes. Yeah, I remember...
2: We shut shop in his honour.
3: Yeah, we shut up our stall and went home and had a good ball. Because it
2: made all his records.
3: Really, it was dreadful when he died. For me, yeah. Mm.
1: I also believe that when you did your big Hyde Park concert last year, that was on the anniversary of Jimmy's death.
3: It was.
1: Tell us about Hyde Park. How did that come about?
3: It was an idea we had while we were touring in Japan. We thought it would be nice to do something different in England rather than do the same old, you know, yeah, tour, etc., the same old places. And we thought we'd like to do a free concert. And the best possible venue that occurred to us was Hyde Park because it was more central than any other. It was an awful lot of trouble to get permission to play in the park, to hold the event. It cost us a fortune, etc. But in the end, it was worth it. We wanted to just make a good gesture, to do something for nothing. A lot of people still don't seem to realise that. I mean, there was no percentage from any angle in it, really.
1: Well, let's have some more music. This time from A Day at the Races and Somebody to Love, which got to the top 10 in December 76.

0: 53rd story window? Nobody could climb up there except...
1: Spidey?
2: You were expecting Tom Cruise?

A little bit of nonsense now. Yeah. Hey. 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Merci beaucoup. All right. 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

0: Queen Diary on this day in history.
1: Hello, today is May 28th. Here are some dates from Queen history. 1975, Queen decided for new Elton John's manager, John Reed, as their new manager. 1982, Queen appeared on the BBC's Weekend being interviewed by Sue Cooke. This was the one and only TV appearance in the UK which featured the whole band live. 1990, The Cross live at Metropole, Berlin, Germany. 1991, Brian appeared and played live on a radio in Boston, USA. 1997, Brian joined Zucchero at Shepherd's Bush Empire, London, UK, in Madre Dulcissima. 1998, Brian introduced two new songs from his new album Another World, On My Way Up and Why Don't We Try 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It was Queen Diary by AI Voice Nate, Queen RadioNet.
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0: It's the end of a day like that. 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
1: The story behind the song, Tenement Funster. There's a menace to the track, compounded by Brian's cripplingly effective guitar. The lyrics are classic rock and roll. My purple shoes been amazing the people next door, and my rock and roll 45's been enraging the folks on the lower floor. I got away with the girls on my block, try my best to be a real individual. And when we go down to Smokies and Rock, they line up like it's some kind of ritual. If Roger is physically confined to his drum kit on stage, he's hardly likely to stand for being categorised or repressed as a musician, stated Ron Ross in his review of the Sheer Heart Attack album in Circus Raves magazine in March 1975. Tenement Funster's position as the third track on side one of Queen's third album is notable in that it leads seamlessly into the piano intro of Freddie's Flick of the Wrist, which in turn leads into his Lily of the Valley, and is therefore at the head of this trio of songs. The same medley was covered by the US band Dream Theater in 2009. Roger's composition as a young man is clearly something he still identifies with. To quote the bio section of his official Instagram account, found a member of Queen, drummer in a rock and roll band, songwriter, Tenement Funster. The song is an overall tribute to the spirit of rock and roll, with all its rebellious elements. It's both atmospheric and angry. Its extensive use of reverb still reverberates that message over the decades. There's a lot of self-assertion against the opinions and judgments of others in an accommodation block where your clothes and hair are seen and noted as you enter and leave the building, and your music is inevitably heard by the neighbours. However, the lyrics also show that he's clearly a hit with the young women there. Ultimately, Roger still appears to wish to be regarded as a funster, which is defined by one dictionary as a joker, an entertainer, and by another as a person known for joking, having fun, a comical or fun-loving person. It has been stated in a couple of places that the title appears to be an amalgamation of two by Mark Bolan's T-Rex, Tenement Lady and Jeepster. In September 1977, Roger would perform his first solo single, I Wanna Testify, on Mark Bolan's TV show, only 2 days before Bolan's death in a car crash. Instrumentally, David Bowie has been pinpointed as an influence on Tenement Funster, particularly the end of his track Lady Grinning Soul from the 1973 Aladdin Sane album. For my part, I can't help but hear traces of House of the Rising Sun by the 60s band The Animals in Tenement Funster, which is interesting, as the same band also recorded a song called We Gotta Get Out of This Place, which Roger partly echoes in his words, Make the Speed of Light Out of This Place. Novelty enters, however, in the high-pitched, scatty singing of the last line of Driving Me Crazy. The song was one of those recorded for the BBC sessions, namely at Maida Vale in October 1974, and it was noted in Record Collector in 2001 that although the recording is musically identical to that on the Sheer Heart Attack album, Roger's vocal on the Beeb is more aggressive, concluding that it was further evidence, if any were needed, that Roger's voice is rather more substantial than merely a backing harmony vocals tool. The song also appeared on the B-side of Queen's first EP, released in May 1977. There is an NME article of March 1975 reviewing a gig at the Avery Hall in New York the previous month, where the writer thought she heard Tenement Funster being played, but admits that she could be mistaken. Furthermore, a Melody Maker article from April 1975 stated that the song was performed at the Civic Auditorium at Santa Monica, California, the month before, but this is considered to be an error, as it seems highly unlikely that it was ever played live as part of a Queen set. However, Roger performed it on his solo Happiness and Electric Fire tours in the 90s, as well as on his Outsider tour in 2021. 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
0: Yeah, you look great, Freddie. What do you think has kept the band together and so intact, with the same personnel
1: money.
0: For so many years?
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1: This is a song about HIV/AIDS, about getting a letter, the letter you never want to receive. And it's a sad song, and I hope it never, ever happens to anybody here today. Because we all have to be very careful. The song is called Say It's Not True.

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1: No. We can do better.

0: We call the album A Night at the Opera. No, don't misunderstand, darling. It's a rock and roll record with the scale of opera, the pathos of Greek tragedy, the wit of Shakespeare, the unbridled joy of musical theatre. It's a musical experience.
1: Yeah.
0: Rather than just another record. Something for everyone, something... Something that will make people feel belongs to them. We're mixed genres, we're cross boundaries, we're speaking bloody tongues if we want to.
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0: That's it.
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1: Caught a train. Don't forget that the second solo is all the way through. Guitar's like a firecracker. Imagine I don't want to sing. Sorry about this, but Brian's guitar is about to blow.
2: Not to worry. 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

¿Cuántos están felices? 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
1: Thank you very much. This song is one of my favorites. It's called Somebody to Love.

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1: This is a special little number. 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